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1: 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Well, I'll stay just the same.
2: 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I've been looking high, and I've been looking low, looking for my Shanghai Lil. The stars that hang high over Shanghai bring back the memory of a thrill. I've been looking high, and I've been looking low, looking for my Shanghai Lil. 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The little devil was just a butterfly. 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

0: Here's one of your all-time sweethearts. Another command performance for that lovely sweater girl, Judy Garland.
1: Thanks, Bob. Hiya, fellas. 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
0: I don't know, Judy. That's one mystery I'd like to unravel. Fellas, one of your favorite combinations. Judy Garland singing Over the Rainbow.

It's all right here. The soundtrack of your life. 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

Still I heard, though I heard, yes I heard, though it wasn't explained to me, still I heard. Well, he said that she said, but she didn't know where she got it. Then he said that she said that the law was gonna stop it. Oh, but I heard, yes I heard, though it wasn't explained to me, still I

Creating safe schools takes teamwork. Students, families, teachers, and staff all play an important role in looking out for one another. Keep emergency contact information

Say, I ain't much to look at. 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
1: Are you ready for the swing era? Well, you're in it.

welcome to the Swing Era. This is your host, Bud Pearson. We're glad you joined us. What was the Swing Era? The era of big bands from the mid-1930s to the late 40s became known as the Swing Era, a time when jazz and popular music came together, and with it came the bands, musicians, and singers with their priceless recorded legacy. Today, Georgie Auld and his orchestra. Yes, swing era veteran Georgie Auld and his great band of young musicians and arrangers presenting new ideas in swing on Music Craft recordings from 1945 and 1946. We'll hear Georgie and his tenor sax, Al Persino, and Dizzy Gillespie, with arrangements by Al Cohen, Turk Van Lake, Neil Hefti, and Tad Dameron. So let's get swinging. It's 1945 on the Swing Era, and here is the Georgie Auld Orchestra.

You heard it on the Swing Era. Georgie Auld in the band. Last heard a composition and arrangement by Al Cohen titled Let's Jump. The tenor was Georgie, as are all the tenor solos today. The trumpet Al Persino and the piano of Harry Biss. Let's Jump from October 1945. And before that, from a week earlier, Lynn Stevens sang Ellington's Just a Sittin' and a Rockin', arranged by Cohen with Auld's tenor. And starting the swing era today, a solid January 1946 arrangement by Franz Jackson of Blue Moon, with The Usuals and the trombone of Rudy DeLuca. Blue Moon by Georgie Auld on the swing era.

That's old, brother. Swinging on the swing era. Georgie with a Neil Hefti composition and arrangement of Handicap from June 1946. The trumpet solo sounded like Hefti with George and Al Persino's screech trumpet at the end. Handicap. In the middle, Georgie sang the April 1946 pop tune Route 66, arranged by Al Cohen, with Auld in the drums of Art Mardigan. At the top of the stack, Georgie and Al Persino heard on Bud Johnson's tune Daily Double, recorded January 1946. It's that Georgie Auld Orchestra, and you heard it on the Swing Era.

Swinging on the Swing Era with Giorgio, 1946. Just Up, an arrangement by Tad Dameron of Just You, Just Me, from April 1946, with Al Persino and the piano of Roy Kral. And first up, Time on My Hands, sung by Lynn Stevens, recorded October 1945. Of note, this arrangement was the work of Hugo Winterhalter, who originally wrote it for Count Basie in 1942. The band of Georgie Auld, and you heard it, on the Swing Era. And now to take us to the break, Georgie Auld with another Neil Hefti gem, Momo.

Well, there's no question about it. You're listening to The Swing Era. I'm your host, Bud Pearson, and I would welcome any comments or suggestions. Just email us. 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Back to The Swing Era now, where the year is 1945, and the band, Georgie Auld.

heard it on the swing era, Georgie Auld and his band from 1945. Last up, a Trick Van Lake composition and arrangement of Co-Pilot with the unmistakable trumpet of Dizzy Gillespie. Co-Pilot recorded March 1945, with Georgie and the string bass of Doc Goldberg helping out. And before that, a fine vocal by Sarah Vaughan on Your Blase, an Al Cohen arrangement from June 1946, with Sarah Vaughan. And kicking off the second half of the swing era, the May 1945 Jump, Georgie, Jump, Van Lake's composition and arrangement with Auld, Persino's trumpet, Joe Albany's piano, and the drums of young Stan Levy. And you heard it on the swing era.

Georgie Auld and his new band on the Swing Era. Just heard the trumpeter Dizzy back on the February 1945 In the Middle, composed and arranged by Turk Van Lake. Also heard were Errol Garner's piano, Auld, and the drums of Shadow Wilson. In between, Patty Powers sang Van Lake's arrangement of I'll Never Be the Same from March 1945. At the top, another Bud Johnson gem titled Canyon Passage, recorded June 1946, with the usual soloing. It's Georgie Auld on the Swing Era.

On the last set of the Swing Era, Just Up, an Al Cohen January 1946 original, Chicken Lickin' with All the Guys. And in the middle, an encore for Sarah Vaughan. She sang Tad Dameron's April 1946 arrangement of 100 Years from Today. And starting off the last set, Tad Dameron's October 1945 swinger, Air Mail Special. And that's it, Georgie Auld and his orchestra on the Swing Era. Well, that's it. Time to put these priceless recordings back in the vault. Till next time, and we'll have more. This is your host, Bud Pearson, hoping you've enjoyed Georgie Auld and his orchestra. Join us here again when it's time to jive, when we'll present more artists who created the styles and the sounds of the swing era. We'll see you then, and remember, it don't mean a thing if it ain't got that swing.

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1: Come on in. You're in the swing era.

Yes, welcome to the Swing Era. Good afternoon. We're glad you joined us. I'm your host, Bud Pearson. The Swing Era came about when in the early 1930s, jazz and pop music came together and the Swing Era was born. And fortunately, it left a huge recorded legacy for us to enjoy. Today on the Swing Era, if you're in the mood to swing, we have the musician, leader, and arranger whose music will do just that. Swing. Benny Carter, his alto sax, his trumpet, his clarinet, and his orchestra. From 1939 to 1941. Great years for swing. We'll hear from Benny, Eddie Haywood, Coleman Hawkins, Tyree Glenn, Sonny White, Benny Morton, and more. And to begin, the year is 1939 on the Swing Era, and here is the Carter Signature Melancholy Lullaby.

You heard it on the Swing Era from October 1933, Benny Carter's orchestra with his composition and arrangement of Devil's Holiday, with solos by Johnny Russell's tenor, Bill Dillard's trumpet, the flute of Wayman Carver, Benny's alto, Keg Johnson's trombone, and just a brief bit of Benny's pianist, young Teddy Wilson. And before that, the June 1939 Carter Orchestra with Benny's composition and arrangement of Plymouth Rock, featuring some fine piano by Eddie Haywood, along with Carter's alto. And starting the Swing Era today from the same June 1939 session, we heard the Benny Carter theme song, Melancholy Lullaby, Benny's composition and arrangement with his alto sax featured, and more Eddie Haywood piano and the trombone of Tyree Glenn. Benny Carter and his orchestra on the Swing Era.

Benny Carter and his 1939 orchestra. Just up from November, we heard the Shuffle Bug Shuffle, one of Benny's rare lost compositions, not reissued for many years, featuring Benny's alto, the trumpet of Joe Thomas, and Haywood's piano, all together with a great Carter arrangement, the Shuffle Bug Shuffle. And before that, from June 1939 at Benny's first session for Vocalion Records, introduced by Eddie Haywood's piano, Scandal in A-flat, a great mood piece with some tasty Carter alto. Scandal in A-flat by Benny Carter on the Swing Era.

You heard it on the Swing Era, a January 1940 recording by Benny Carter's Gentlemen of Jazz, titled Fish Fry, composed and arranged by Benny. And if the tenor solo sounded like Coleman Hawkins, it was. Benny brought him in as a guest for the session. Also heard was the piano of Eddie Haywood, Benny on muted trumpet, and the guitar of Ulysses Livingston. And in the middle, Del St. John sang Carter's composition, When Lights Are Low. The trumpet was Joe Thomas with Haywood's piano and a bit of Benny's alto. An August 1939 recording. And kicking off the set again from the January 1940 session, Benny's classic arrangement of Sleep. Once again with Hawk's tenor, fine Eddie Haywood piano, Thomas's trumpet, Keg Purnell's drums, and Carter's alto. And you heard it on the Swing Era. It's 1940. Let's take a slow freight to the halfway mark.

There is absolutely no question about it. You are listening to The Swing Era. I'm your host, Bud Pearson, and I would welcome any comments or requests. Just email us. 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Back to The Swing Era with Benny Carter's Orchestra.

On the swing era, two Benny Carter gems, both composed and arranged by Benny, and recorded in May 1940. Just Up, a nice mood piece, Serenade to a Sarong, featuring Bill Coleman's trumpet, Sandy Williams' raspy trombone, and Benny's unique alto saxophone. And starting off, a medium jumper called OK for Baby. Once again, Benny on alto, Shad Collins' trumpet, and the great drumming of Keg Purnell. OK for Baby. Well, okay.

You heard it on the Swing Era, the orchestra of Benny Carter with his great arrangement of All of Me, dated November 1940. Enhanced by Benny Morton's trombone and a rare clarinet appearance of Benny, he could play any instrument. In the middle of the stack from a year earlier, November 1939, Benny demonstrating his trumpet skill on More Than You Know. The vocalist was Roy Felton. And first off, from the November 1940 session, Benny's alto featured on Cocktails for Two, his arrangement with some nice Sonny White piano. Benny Carter on the Swing Era.

On the last set of the Swing Era, an April 1941 Bluebird recording with my favorite singer, Maxine Sullivan. She sang Midnight with Benny and Sonny White helping out. And before that, an October 1941 recording that lay in the Victor Bluebird vaults, unissued for 30 years, with a splendid Carter arrangement and alto. The title, Ill Wind. And kicking off the last set, another October 1941 disc, Benny's arrangement and alto on Sunday, with Sonny White and Benny Morton pitching in. And there you have it, Benny Carter on the Swing Era. Well, that's all on the Swing Era for this week. We'll take the discs back to the vault now, but we'll be back next week with a new stack. So much music and so little time. This is your host, Bud Pearson, hoping you've enjoyed Benny Carter and his orchestra. If you did, join us when we'll present more artists who created the styles and the sounds of the Swing Era. We'll see you then, and remember, it don't mean a thing if it ain't got that swing.

0: Once again, it's time for Yesteryear. A look back at your favorite dramas, westerns, comedies, and musical variety shows from the golden age of radio. 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
1: Time once again to settle into your favorite easy chair for another hour of vintage radio. Later on, we'll enjoy some adventure with The Cisco Kid and Gunman for Hire. But first, let's head on down to Somerville with some slapstick adventure with The Great Gildersleeve. The Great Gildersleeve was created by Harold Perry while still working on Fibber McGee and Molly in Chicago. The character became so popular that in August of 1941, Gildersleeve broke away for his own Sunday night NBC slot. For 13 years, the program was sponsored by Kraft Foods, switching to Wednesday nights in 1946 and continuing there until 1954. As the program approached its 10th birthday, Harold Perry tired of the role and eventually dropped it. Into Perry's shoes came Willard Waterman. For its 1954-55 season, the program became a daily 15-minute offering, returning to 30 minutes in 1955, where it continued on Thursdays until the program's conclusion from radio in 1958. Return with us now to those thrilling days of yesteryear for a rare World War II version of The Great Gildersleeve in War Bond Drive from September of 1943. Another classic show from the golden age of radio.

0: Cheese Company will also bring you Bing Crosby every Thursday night. Present each week at this time, Harold Perry as the Great Gildersleeve, written by John Whedon and Sam Moore. Well, the Great Gildersleeve's vacation, like everyone else's, has come to an end, and our hero, full of new health and vigor, is about to take up once more the task of guarding, purifying, and distributing Summerfield's water supply. He's at breakfast now with Leroy and Marjorie, but as he crunches methodically on the sixth piece of toast, he looks and feels every cubic inch of him a water commissioner.
1: Want coffee, Unc?
2: Well, since it's not rationed any longer, my dear, I suppose, as a patriotic duty, yes.
3: My only regret is that I have but one cup to give for my country.
2: That'll do, Leroy. The water commissioner's got to be on the alert in these war times, you know.
1: Why?
2: Well, water is one of the important sinews of war, young man. What kind of contribution could our citizens make to the war effort if there were no water to wash in?
3: Yeah, wouldn't that be terrible?
2: Leroy, I believe you enjoy being dirty. Do you consider that shirt clean enough to wear to school?
3: Sure. Besides, it's the only one I've got.
2: What about your face and hands? Are they clean?
3: Oh, sure.
1: Look at his ears.
3: Who asked you?
1: Never mind.
3: Well, what did you have to butt in for?
1: I didn't butt in.
3: You did so?
1: I did not.
2: Quiet. I'll not have the breakfast table made a bedlam with this infernal bickering. Is that clear, Leroy?
4: Yes, sir.
1: I hope it is.
2: Now, Marjorie, don't you try to sound so virtuous. You're just as much to blame as Leroy, if not more so. You're old enough to know a little better.
1: Tea.
2: Leroy, come here and let me inspect your ears.
3: Ah, oh, gee, Unc.
2: Come here, young man.
3: Oh, for corn's sake. They're perfectly clean, Unc. I washed them till they hurt.
2: When?
3: Day before yesterday.
2: Let me see them.
3: Oh, you don't have to take them apart.
2: Just as soon as you've finished your breakfast, you go upstairs and wash your ears properly, young man.
1: Tee-hee.
2: Marjorie, your whole attitude has got to show a big improvement this year, or I'll be forced to take drastic steps.
3: Gee, what kind of drastic steps?
2: I don't know.
3: Gosh.
2: I've been thinking that possibly I should go and speak to your principal at school about you.
1: Miss Goodwin?
2: Huh? Well, I believe that's her name, unless it slipped my recollection. Oh, yes, Goodwin is the name, or something like that.
3: Are you kidding?
2: Leroy, I do not care for that expression.
3: Oh, gosh, Unc, you went to call on her last week and came home holding hands with yourself.
2: You go wash your ears, young man.
3: Okay, okay.
2: And stick in your shirt tail.
3: Okay, okay.
2: That darn kid. You'd think from the way he talks that he was associated with bad companions. But what companions I see are angels alongside of him.
5: Excuse me, Mr. Gildersleeve.
2: No, no more toast, thank you, Bertie. I've enjoyed a plentiful sufficiency.
5: You sure have, Mr. Gildersleeve. There ain't another slice of bread in this here house.
2: Oh, well, you can't run a waterworks on nothing but water. What is it you wanted, Bertie?
5: I just found the morning paper under the hedge, and I noticed your name was in it.
2: My name? Where?
1: Where is it, Bertie?
5: Right here.
1: Oh, here it is. Welcome home, Commissioner Gildersleeve.
2: Well, that's very friendly of Mr. Powers. I must renew my subscription to his paper. What else does it say, Marjorie?
1: This morning, Throckmorton P. Gildersleeve will return to his desk as water commissioner, following what we trust has been a relaxing vacation. If it wouldn't be too much trouble, we hope he will shortly find time and energy to do something about the taste of Summerfield's water supply, which has deteriorated badly in the past few weeks.
2: Why, let me see that newspaper.
1: Wait a minute, there's more. The water now has reached the point where it has a definite taste of onions. A condition which in our father's generation was attributed to the presence of water moccasins.
2: Water moccasins? Why, that's libel.
1: And then it just says, how about some action, Commissioner?
2: By George, he'll get some action, all right. Where's my hat, Bertie?
5: On the hall tree, Mr. Gildersleeve.
2: Thank you. Well, I'm off.
5: What you gonna do, Mr. Gildersleeve? Go out to the reservoir and look for water moccasins?
2: No, I'm going downtown and look for a rattlesnake named Powers.
1: Oh, Lord, you're not gonna hurt him.
2: Well, no, but I'll write him a letter he'll never dare to print. Morning.
6: Morning, Mr. Commissioner.
2: Morning.
7: Good morning, Commissioner.
2: Morning. Good morning, Mayor. Fine morning.
7: Yes. Pleasant vacation, I hope.
2: Oh, yes, yes. Very pleasant. But glad to be back on the job.
7: Your secretary will tell you that I've called a little meeting in my office this morning, just the heads of departments. 9:30. Hope you can make it.
2: Oh, yes, sir. Yes, sir. I'll be there.
7: Good. See you then.
2: Yeah, what does he want with me? Powers is back of this. Powers and his so-called newspaper. Well, by George, if there's anything wrong with that water, I'll drink it.
4: No, I'm wearing it up now, Mabel.
2: Still on the telephone.
4: Well, I'm wearing it up now. I wore it down for a few days, but then I decided to look better up, so now I'm wearing it up. Of course, Herbie likes it down, but I've decided now I don't like Herbie.
2: Bessie!
4: Oh, I'll call you back, Mabel. Mr. Gildersleeve, you're back from your vacation.
2: And you're right where I left you 2 weeks ago, on the telephone.
4: I know, the service is terrible. I guess it's the war. I was saying only the other day that...
2: Could I interrupt your analysis of the situation long enough to take a letter?
4: Oh, yes. I'll just get my book.
2: Letter to Mr. Frank Powers, editor of the Summerfield Indicator. Dear Miss... Where are you going?
4: My book. I had it here somewhere.
2: Oh, for goodness sake.
4: Oh, I found it. It was right under the flower pot all the time.
2: Naturally. Let's see now. Where was I?
4: Oh, it leaked on it.
2: Bessie, I'm trying to dictate a letter.
4: I'm sorry.
2: The editor of the Indicator. Dear sir. Now what?
4: I have to sharpen a pencil.
2: Bessie, have you ever thought of going into war work? You'd make a wonderful bottleneck.
4: You just say that. There. I'm ready now.
2: Well, I'm not ready. I'm all out of the mood. Doggone it, now I gotta go back and get mad all over again. The water tastes bad, huh? Man says the water tastes bad. Oh, it tastes bad, does it? Bessie, bring me a glass of water.
4: Yes, Mr. Gildersleeve.
2: Yellow journal. Talk about leaving a bad taste in the mouth. Powers ought to read some of his own editorials.
4: Here you are, Mr. Gildersleeve.
2: Oh, paper cups now, huh?
4: Mm-hmm. We got those while you were away.
2: Well, we'll just see now.
4: Do you like it, Mr. Gildersleeve?
2: Bessie, you're my witness. I never tasted finer drinking water in my life. Cool, clear, and refreshing.
4: That's what the man said.
2: What man?
4: The man who brings the bottles every week.
2: Bottles? Bessie, what are you doing with bottled water in this office?
4: Well, the tap water got to tasting kind of funny, so I had them put in a cooler.
2: Get that thing out of here. Hello. Oh, tell His Honor I'll be right down. Sorry to keep him waiting. Well, I guess I've got to face it. Bessie, get that water cooler out of sight. If anybody wants me, I'm going down to the mayor's office.
4: Oh, Mr. Gildersleeve.
2: Yes, Bessie, what is it?
4: I just remembered there was some message I was to give you when you came in. Let's see now, what was it?
2: Bessie, I'm in a hurry.
4: Oh, yes, the mayor called. He wants you to come down to his office.
2: Bessie, I'm going to have to let her go.

0: Gildersleeve, you know all these gentlemen, I believe. Judge Hooker.
1: Oh, sure.
2: Hello, Gildy.
0: Mr. Halloran, Mr. Peel. And here's Mr. Powers. Now we can proceed.
3: Morning, Mr. Mayor. Well, Gildersleeve, we had a little notice about you in our editorial column this morning.
1: I saw it.
3: No hard feelings, I hope.
1: You'd like to know my feelings. Just step outside with me for a moment.
0: All right, let's get down to business now, gentlemen.
1: Just be sure you don't make any charges you can't prove, Powers, that's all. There's such a thing as libel, you know.
3: Yes, and there's such a thing as freedom of the press.
0: Come, gentlemen, we have important business. I brought you all together here to discuss something that reflects serious disgrace upon the town of Summerfield.
1: Mr. Mayor, if you're referring to the water department...
0: Nobody's talking about the water department. I'm talking about the third war loan drive and Summerfield's part in it. Frankly, our showing so far is way below what it should be.
2: I think there's a reason for that.
3: The reason is that we're all lying down on the job.
1: Speak for yourself, Powers.
2: No, I think the reason is we're not properly organized. We've got to figure out where the money is and go after it. Now, the First National of Summerfield. Does anybody know how much they bought?
3: Oh, you're all wet there, Judge. It isn't the banks. They're only a drop in the bucket. It's the people who've got the money. It's the $25 and the $50 bonds that add up.
1: All right, how are you going to sell them? You know so much. How would you go about it?
3: Well, you all know what they're doing over in Riverton. They've pledged themselves to sell enough bonds to build a gunboat, the USS Riverton, and they've already gone halfway to their quota. It's working over there. That's why the Indicator started this campaign to get Summerfield to build the USS Summerfield.
1: Which is nothing but a publicity stunt for the Indicator, and you know it.
0: Oh, now, Mr. Gildersleeve, I think you owe Mr. Powers an apology.
1: Powers owes me an apology.
3: I suggest we forget our personal differences and get on with the bond drive. The way it's been going so far, the USS Summerfield is going to turn out to be a rowboat.
0: Well, I refuse to believe that Summerfield is any less patriotic than Riverton. How about it, gentlemen? Are we going to take this lying down?
2: No, by God.
1: No, certainly not.
2: That's what I say, Gildy.
1: Then let's pitch in. I'm at your service, Mr. Mayor.
0: That's the spirit I like to see in my commissioners, Gildersleeve. Now, I've appointed Powers here as chairman in charge of the whole drive.
1: What?
0: And I'm asking each of you to serve under him as sub-chairman. He'll assign the territories you're to cover and so forth. Anything you'd like to add, Mr. Powers?
3: No, except to say that we're really going to try from now on to make this an all-out drive. We're asking all businesses, as well as the schools, to close at noon, beginning today.
0: I've already sent out instructions to that effect.
3: So that everybody can get out and sell bonds, and that means everybody.
0: You hear that, gentlemen? Everybody.
3: And tomorrow night, there'll be a rally, in which you'll all be expected to take part.
1: Mr. Mayor.
0: Mr. Gildersleeve.
1: I think I may say that I'm as good an American as anybody here.
0: Nobody questions that, Mr. Gildersleeve.
1: I've always done my part, and I'll continue to do so. I'll go out in the street and sell bonds. But I must decline to serve on any committee or appear on any platform with the Honorable Chairman.
2: Gildy!
1: Until he withdraws certain false and malicious charges made about me this morning in the public prints. Good day, gentlemen.

0: me. Hello, Marjorie.
1: What are you doing home at this time of day, Unky?
0: Office is closed. I had to go out and sell bonds door to door.
1: Oh, you poor darling. On such a hot day, too.
0: Well, it's got to be done, my dear. There's no use spoiling my lunch over it.
1: No, of course not. There's some mail for you.
0: That'll spoil my lunch for sure.
1: Here you are.
0: Bills and circulars. There's no time of the month to be sending out bills or circulars either. If I didn't... Oh, what's this? Well, yes, Well, what do you know about that?
1: Sounded pretty good from here. What is it?
0: Oh, nothing really. Gratitude is such an unusual thing that, well, I'll read it to you. It's from that Miss Goodwin, Leroy's principal.
1: Oh.
0: No, nothing like that.
1: No.
0: Just a nice letter, my dear.
1: Yes.
0: Dear Mr. Gildersleeve, I've just learned the true motive behind your call on me last week. You need not have gone to such pains to spare my feelings. A progressive teacher soon learns to expect opposition from some of the parents, but it's seldom she has the good fortune to have one of them rise so generously to her defense as you did. I'm very grateful, believe me, and hope soon to have a chance to thank you in some more personal way. Sincerely yours. Isn't that nice?
1: Sure, but I don't get it.
0: Well, some busybodies objected to her being put in as principal.
1: Oh.
0: They delegated me to take steps. But as soon as I called on her, I could see at a glance she was a fine educator. So I told her to pay no attention to them.
1: Oh.
0: You know, I think I ought to go over and see her this afternoon. Thank her for this note. Don't you think so?
1: Gosh, no. Why should you?
0: Well, gratitude is such a rare thing, my dear. It should be encouraged.
1: But, Unc, I thought you were going to sell bonds.
0: Bonds? Oh. Well, this is right on the way to my territory.
1: Bet you never make it.
0: Yeah.
1: I've run now. Goodbye, dear, and be careful.
0: Yeah, don't worry about your old uncle.
1: I'll see you at supper.
0: Let's see now. What did she say? I'm very grateful, believe me, and hope soon to have a chance to thank you in some more personal way. Well, I think I'll give that lady a chance to make good on that promise. School's closed. She ought to be home.
2: Why, Mr. Gildersleeve, what a pleasant surprise. Come in.
0: Thank you. I got your note, Miss Goodwin, and Well, I thought I'd drop around.
2: Oh, well, when I heard what you'd done, I simply had to write to you.
0: It was really nothing. Anyone interested in education would have done the same thing.
2: Oh, well, I don't believe that. I think you were very brave and wonderful to do it.
0: You do? Well, I think you're a very wonderful grammar school principal.
2: Oh, thank you.
0: No, I mean that. I was going to come and see you anyway. I wanted to talk to you about my nephew. Yes, he's in your school.
2: Oh, well, I'll be glad to help in any way I can. Come in and sit down, won't you?
0: Well, I can't stay very long. No, not very long. I got to sell some bonds this afternoon. Well, that's all this, an art exhibition?
2: Oh, no. Now, those are posters the children at school have done for the bond drive. They're going to distribute them all over town this afternoon.
0: Oh, very clever work.
2: Oh, are you interested in painting?
0: Am I? I've got every art volume ever put out by the Book of the Month Club.
2: Oh, really? Well, then you'll appreciate this poster here. I think it's got some of the feeling of Grant Wood.
0: Oh, yes, I see what you mean.
2: Remarkable chiaroscuro, too, for a child, don't you think so?
0: Oh, yes, remarkable chiaroscuro, yes.
2: Here's one that's quite futuristic. The child told me these were supposed to be airplanes.
0: These?
2: Yes.
0: Very poor, in my opinion. No wing flaps.
2: Oh, my. You certainly are refreshing, Mr. Gildersleeve.
0: Refreshing?
2: Mm-hmm. Most men are afraid of painting. They think of it as art, with a capital A. They're afraid to have an opinion one way or another.
0: That's not my way, Miss Goodwin. Why, if Rembrandt himself was to walk in here and ask me what I thought of his painting, I'd tell him straight from the shoulder.
2: Rembrandt is wonderful, isn't he?
0: Yeah, and that's what I'd tell him.
2: Have you ever tried to paint, Mr. Gildersleeve?
0: Paint? No, not really. I used to sketch a bit in my younger days.
2: Well, why didn't you keep on with it? You might have become a great painter.
0: No, I don't think so. I can never get the nose in the right place. But you know something? If I could paint, I'll bet you'd make a wonderful model.
2: Oh, Mr. Gildersleeve, you don't mean that.
0: Oh, yes, I do, Miss Goodman. You've got the chiaroscuro. And you got plenty of it, too.
2: Well, Mr. Gildersleeve, I think we'd better talk about your nephew.
0: Oh, he can wait. Someday when we have lots of time.
2: Well, let's sit down, shall we, if we can find a place? Everything's awfully messy with all these posters.
0: Well, the sofa's all empty.
2: Yes, well, you take that. I'll sit here in the little rocker.
0: Oh, not very sociable.
2: Oh, excuse me. Well, hello.
3: Well, Unc, for Pete's sake.
0: Leroy.
3: Aha!
0: I'm helping Miss Goodwin.
2: So this is your nephew, Mr. Gildersleeve. He's one of our best little workers.
0: He's a spy at heart.
3: I'm not spying, Unc. I just came here to get some posters to take around to the stores. Didn't I, Miss Goodwin?
0: Oh, trying to get in right with the principal, eh?
3: Well, what are you doing?
0: I'll see you later, young man. Goodbye, Miss Goodwin.
2: Mr. Gildersleeve.

0: Mr. Gildersleeve.
1: Oh, hello, Peavy.
0: I'll be right with you. Just finishing up a prescription here. How are you, Mr. Gildersleeve?
1: Peavy, I'm tired. I thought I'd just drop in for a moment and rest my bones, if you don't mind.
0: Yeah, not at all. Sit down there at the counter. Up a little late last night?
1: No, just tired. It's just bond drive. House-to-house stuff, you know. Very wearing.
0: No, you've been out soliciting.
1: Yeah, that's it. Haven't actually started yet, but I get tired just thinking about it.
0: I know how it is. Whenever I hear they're starting a new drive, I lay in a good stock of footies.
1: Say, you wouldn't want to buy a bond, would you, Peavy?
0: Well, tell you about
1: that's it. All right. This isn't my territory anyway. Just thought I might sell one while I'm sitting here.
0: Well, I'd like to give you my trade, Mr. Gildersleeve, but the fact is you're a little late. Your nephew Leroy was in here and signed me up at the crack of dawn.
1: That kid is everywhere. You know something, Peavy? Maybe I shouldn't say this, but I'm getting tired of this war. I'm getting tired of hearing about it.
0: Well, I guess we all are, but...
1: I'm getting tired of a lot of things. Getting tired of these energetic women. Always doing things. Always winning the war and making posters. That's not what women are for.
0: Well, no, I wouldn't say that.
1: I mean it. I like a woman who's a little old-fashioned. I like a woman who isn't too busy to, well, be charming. You know. I like a woman who's feminine. I like a woman who...
0: You just like women.
1: No. It happens you're wrong, Peavy. I'm a one-woman man.
0: Well, maybe you are at that. Tell me, do you ever hear from her?
1: From who?
0: Mrs. Ransom. When is she coming back?
1: Who said anything about Mrs. Ransom?
0: Sorry, my mistake.
1: Yeah. You're barking up the wrong tree, Peavy. That's all over and done with. Yep. That chapter in my life is a closed book. But I might just go back and take a peek.
2: Hi, Unc.
1: Leroy, are you following me? What are you doing here?
2: I brought Mr. Peavy a poster for his window. What are you doing here? I thought you were going to go out and sell bonds.
1: What I do is my affair, young man.
2: I'll tell teacher.
1: All right. I'm going, Legree.
0: Oh, Mr. Gildersleeve, will we see you at the rally tomorrow night?
1: No, Peavy. You will not see me at any rally conducted by Mr. Powers. I'll win this war my own way.

0: citizens of this great country, of this great state, and of this great municipality of Summerfield. Yes, I say to you, my friends, I say to you, civilization today is looking to us. Not to you, not to me, but to all of us. How are we going to fail it in this, its hour of need? What is the answer?
1: You better wind it up, Judge. They're going to sleep on you out there.
0: I'll tell you the answer. The answer is no. 1,000 times no. Not once. Not twice. Not 3 times. Not 4 times. But 1,000 times no.
1: You'll never wake them up that way, Judge.
0: In the words of that great statesman and scholar, whose fame will live forever enshrined in the hearts of his fellow countrymen, but whose name at the moment escapes me.
1: For Pete's sake.
0: Huh?
1: Well, you give somebody else a chance.
0: Well, as the horse thief remarked when they hung the fatal noose around his neck, I see my time is short. Before I close, I would just like to leave with you one thought. Buy war bonds. Buy all you can. Not one bond. Not 2 bonds. Not 3 bonds.
1: Thank you, Judge Horace Hooker. Thank you. Thank you very much, Judge. I know we're all going to profit by what the judge has had to say here tonight.
0: Say, Frank.
1: What is it, Judge?
0: Look who just came in.
1: Gildersleeve. Well, what do you know?
0: Why, the old sorehead. I thought he wasn't coming.
1: Ladies and gentlemen. Ladies and gentlemen, please. This wasn't exactly on the program, but I'd like to call on somebody now. Somebody you all know. Summerfield's popular water commissioner, Throckmorton P. Gildersleeve. Would you say a few words, Gildy, please?
0: Yeah, come on, Gildy, come on.
1: That's the way. Make way for him there, folks.
0: Get over here.
1: Make way for the commissioner, that's it. Help him up on the platform, somebody, please.
0: Wait a minute. I'll give him a hand.
1: A couple of you fellas down front there, get behind him in boots. Come on.
0: Now, wait a minute, Gildy. We need a couple of more volunteers here. That's it.
1: Thank you, sir. All together now. Heave.
0: Steady, steady. What's the daisy?
2: Thank you.
1: I just want to say, folks, that Gildersleeve and I have had our little differences from time to time. We had one this week when my paper cast doubt on the flavor of Summerfield's water supply, of which the commissioner is justly proud. We said it tasted bad. Since then, I've been informed that this is a temporary condition caused by natural phenomena beyond the control of any man. And the water is already, if possible, more delicious than ever. Will that be a sufficient retraction, Commissioner? Or do you want me to print it in the Indicator?
2: There's more people here than read the Indicator. I'm satisfied.
1: All right then, Gildy. Go ahead. Floor is yours. I hope it'll hold you.
2: Well, folks, I don't know what I'm doing up here. I'm certainly not going to make a speech. I haven't got one written, and if I had, I'd tear it up. I just want to tell you about something that happened to me yesterday. And if it makes you feel the way it made me feel, we won't need any speeches, any of us. I suppose everybody here at this rally has been out canvassing this week. I got around to my district yesterday afternoon. A little late, but at least I got around to it. And I'll admit I was feeling pretty darn patriotic about it, too, giving my valuable time that way. I marched up to the first house, and I knocked on the door. Pretty soon it opened. It was a woman. I said, "How do you do? You're the lady of the house, I presume?"
3: "Yes."
2: "Mrs. Kirk, is it?"
3: "Yes, that's right."
2: "Well, Mrs. Kirk, I'm Mr. Gildersleeve. I'm calling in connection
3: with..." "Excuse me, please. I've got something on the stove. I'm afraid it's boiling over. Come in, won't you? I'll be right back."
2: "Oh." So I stepped inside. She had a very small place there. Couldn't have been more than 3 or 4 rooms. There was a child playing on the floor in the living room. A little shaver about 2, I guess. I said to him, "Hello there. What's your name?" I had a little conversation with him. Nice little boy. Presently, the woman came back from the kitchen.
3: "Well, I'm so sorry."
2: "Not at all. I was just talking with your son here. Fine lad."
3: "Oh, goodness, that's my grandson."
2: "Oh, well, it's hard to believe. Such a young grandmother." Mrs. Kirk, I'm here in connection with a war bond drive.
3: Well, Mr. Gildersleeve...
2: Yes, I know. You've bought bonds. We all have. Personally, I've been investing all I can spare regularly. But are we doing enough? Are we doing all we can?
3: Well, I try. You see, I'm...
2: I know. We all try. That is, we think we do. We put up with our little inconveniences, rationing and so on. We buy a bond now and then when the spirit moves us. But do we make any real sacrifices? Just ask yourself, Mrs. Kirk. Do you ever think of the boys at the front and what they're going through?
3: Yes, I do. I think of it day and night because my boy is one of them.
2: Oh.
3: I try to do what I can, but it's a little difficult. You see, my daughter-in-law lives with me now. She works, and I take care of Bobby while she's away all day. No, Bobby, dear, take that out of your mouth. Of course, we have Robert's allotment every month, but that still isn't very much to go around.
2: Mrs. Kirk, I'm sorry. I shouldn't have come barging in here like this, telling you what you ought to do.
3: Oh, no, now, you mustn't feel that way. Excuse me. Bobby, darling, why don't you run outside and play? That's a good boy. Run along.
2: Cute little fellow, isn't he?
3: Perfect image of his father. I remember when he was just that age.
2: Well, I guess I'll...
3: No, please don't go. I want you to understand. We want to buy bonds. I'm glad when I can buy a bond because every time I do, I think this is for Robert. And I think maybe it'll help to protect him and bring him back safe. It's just that, well, maybe we don't manage very well.
2: Oh, I think you manage wonderfully.
3: No, I never did have much of a head for figures, but you're a man. Perhaps if you didn't mind, you could look at our budget and show me how we could do more.
2: Well, Mrs. Kirk, I'm no shining example myself when it comes to that.
3: Well, maybe not, but you're a man, and men understand about those things. It'd only take a minute if you don't mind.
2: Well, no, only, gosh, I'd hate to have anybody look at my budget.
3: Well, we want to do all we can.
2: Well, she brought out her budget and made me go over it. When I saw how little she had to live on, I don't remember all the figures, but there was $35 for rent, $50 or so for groceries, the usual amounts for gas, light, and so on. Practically nothing for clothes and such. But every month, about 25% of her income was going into war bonds. I want to tell you, ladies and gentlemen, I was so darn ashamed of myself. I got out of there as fast as I could. I didn't try to sell any more bonds that day. I went home and really dug down myself. And if everybody else in this town will do the same, we won't need any more rallies. And there won't be any question about the USS Summerfield. We'll show Riverton we can build a gunboat just as big as theirs and bigger. Yeah. Why, we'll build one big enough to sink theirs.
4: Hey, wait a minute, Gildy.
2: Huh?
4: Summerfield and Riverton are on the same side in this war.
2: Oh, yes, I forgot.

0: Dwight Gildersleeve program this week was contributed to the Treasury's third war loan drive by the Kraft Cheese Company. Music was under the direction of Claude Sweet. This is Ken Carpenter inviting you to listen in again next week for the further adventures of the great Gildersleeve. This is the National Broadcasting Company.
1: From September of 1943, there's the great Gildersleeve with War Bond Drive. In a moment, it's adventure out west with the Cisco Kid as yesteryear continues.
2: The sounds of the golden age of radio continue with yesteryear. Here's Craig Roberts.
1: The Cisco Kid, one of radio's most memorable westerns, came to WOR Mutual in October of 1942. At the time, Cisco was played by Jackson Beck, and his funny sidekick Pancho was Louis Sorin. The series billed as the story of O. Henry's beloved bad man who rides the romantic trail that leads sometimes to adventure, often to danger, but always to beautiful señoritas. Cisco was a Hispanic adventurer, promoted as an outlaw who victimized the rich and greedy. The earlier series, directed by Jock McGregor, lasted little more than a season, but the characters were revived in a Mutual Don Lee version in 1946. At that time, Jack Mather played Cisco and Henry Lang was Pancho. Mather and Lang made a solid adventure team. They developed their characters well, using familiar slang and affectionate nicknames. Here now, from March of 1953, is the Cisco Kid with Gunman for Hire, another classic program from the radio vault of yesteryear.
3: Here's adventure. Here's romance. Here's the famous Robin Hood of the Old West.
4: Cisco, the sheriff!

0: now, the Cisco Kid in our exciting story, Fire in the Night. A pyromaniac is a deadly menace to a community. Stealthily and usually by night, he sets fires for the sake of watching the flames lash and curl and destroy. Such a one was Milo Jenkins, banker and first citizen of Border City. By day, Jenkins made loans at a scandalous rate of interest, collected payments due, and dealt out financial advice meant to benefit himself. By night, he was as furtive and dangerous as a striking wolf. As our story opens, Slade Cummings and his daughter Jane are just leaving their little home on the outskirts of Border City. It is shortly after dark. Jane is nervous.
1: I have a feeling we should stay home tonight, Dad.
2: Oh, nonsense. Madison's are expecting us over for a social evening.
1: Oh, I know, but all these fires we've been having in town lately.
2: Well, fires break out in groups, daughter, and usually cause folks are careless. Now, come along. We're late now.
1: Well, all right, but I won't have an easy moment till we get home.
3: She'll be home sooner than she thinks, Baldy.
4: Why, she will, Milo. When she gets word this house of hers is going up in fire and smoke, she'll come on the run.
3: It's a good thing Slade didn't walk around this side of the house. Not for a minute he was going to. Then I'd have had to kill him with this iron bar. Come on, Baldy. We'll touch her off at the back of the house.
4: Well, I can't quite see why you like these fires so much, Milo.
3: I told you. I love them to burn. There's something beautiful about it, Baldy. Yeah. Aside from that, I can buy up the property mighty cheap afterwards. And with more and more folks coming here from the east to build and settle, it gives me a nice profit. Yeah, right here, Lou.
4: What are you going to do when somebody finds you out, Milo?
3: They ain't going to find me out. And if you so much as give anybody a hint, Baldy, you know what's going to happen to you, don't you?
4: Oh, I ain't going to tell nobody.
3: They'll find your body in the river.
4: No, I don't see nothing, Milo. I don't hear nothing. I'm only your hired hand round your home.
3: See that you remember it. Give me that can of coal off. Careful. Well, careful about the noise, you fool. Now that bag of straw and shavings.
4: Huh? Oh, yeah. Straw and shavings can't make no noise, Milo, can it?
3: Shut up. I'm going to pour out these shavings. Soak them down with coal oil. There. Go out to the corner of the house, Baldy. Make sure nobody's coming along the street.
4: Nobody's coming, boy.
3: She's caught. Look at her, Baldy. Ain't that lovely? Now, come on. We'll get out of here. The folks start together, and then we'll come back and help them try to put her out.
5: Cisco, Pancho thinks there may be a beautiful senorita in Border City.
6: I would not be surprised, Pancho.
5: Cisco, no way. Beautiful senorita in Border City?
6: No, Pancho, but I do not know anyone in Border City.
5: Pancho thinks Cisco got some reason for us to ride around Border City at night.
6: Si, amigo. I have a very good reason.
5: Yeah?
6: Word came to us at Adobe City that many fires have broken out and destroyed homes in Border City of late.
5: Si, Pancho, remember.
6: Well, things like that interest me, Pancho.
5: Uh-huh.
6: I want to know why those fires have broken out.
5: Uh-huh.
6: Someone may be setting them.
5: Who set these fires like this, Cisco?
6: Perhaps a pyromaniac, amigo.
5: A pyro who yak?
6: Pyromaniac.
5: Huh?
6: One who sets fires for the joy of seeing them burn.
5: Oh.
6: I just told you he... Santo, look, Pancho.
5: Yeah, I see the sky get all red.
6: It's another fire. Let us go and help, Pancho.
5: Come down. Go over, help. Go over, go now, go!
6: Stopping that fire, Pancho. We'll do what we can.
5: Si, Cisco. Pancho thinks that a nice house. Too bad for somebody.
6: Too bad, amigo. Come. Tell us how we can help, Senor Sheriff.
7: Yes, right, Mike. Anybody can do, stranger. However, here's the bucket.
6: Gracias.
7: Here's a bucket for you. Get in the line here.
5: Gracias, gracias.
7: Somebody go get Slade Cummins. Tell him his house is on fire.
8: Wait on his way here.
9: Thunder, Sheriff. Who set this fire?
7: I don't know, Mr. Jenkins. He's a humdinger, though.
9: Can't you put a stop to this?
7: Sure would if I could find the coyote that's setting them.
9: Well, find them and string them up.
3: Oh, look at their burn.
9: Here, make room in that bucket line. You, let me get in there.
6: I will gladly make room, senor, but there's no room to make.
5: Just about enough room for Pancho's stomach.
6: Try the rear of the line, senor.
9: Milo Jenkins stays at the front. Give me your place.
6: This is no time to quarrel, senor, so if you
9: I
6: like...
9: I said get out of here, and I...
6: Yes, Santo. Nobody would fight over a little thing like this.
9: Get out of my way or I'll pound you to a pulp. I can't see a thing from back here.
6: Would have given you my place if you had asked in a decent manner, but now I will not.
7: What are you trying to start around here, stranger?
6: Minding my own business, Sheriff, when this hombre insisted on taking my place.
9: He wanted to fight about it, Sheriff.
5: That hombre tell a big lie, Sheriff. Can't you see here the whole thing? Cisco mind his own business.
7: Cisco, huh?
6: See, Sheriff.
7: Well, ain't sure we need your kind around here. Anyway, give Mr. Jenkins your place if he wants it.
6: Very well, sir.
7: Here, Slade! Oh, look at that. Oh, look at that.
1: I knew we should have stayed home, Dad. I knew it. All my pretty things are in there. I can't let them burn.
7: Jane, come back here. Hey, somebody stop her.
5: Not to me. She's got the senorita going there. She cooks.
6: Hey, I see her. Senorita, do not go to that house. Yes, senorita.
1: Let me go. I can't let all my things burn.
6: Senorita, please.
1: Let me go, I say. I'm going in and get my things.
6: Then I will have to carry you away from that fire.
1: Hey, down, you maverick.
6: You can put and struggle all your life, senorita, but you are not going into that house.
7: I'm much obliged to you, stranger. Jane, come over here with me now. You must have been crazy to get into that house.
6: Pancho, let us go to the rear of the line. We may be of some use there.
5: Yes, he's of some use there.
7: Hey, look out! Stand back! She's going to cave in!
6: There is no use trying to do any more, Pancho. Mm-hmm. Come, I'm going to talk to the sheriff.
5: Yes, he's going to talk to the sheriff.
6: So you're sheriff.
7: Yeah? What you want, Cisco?
6: Have you reason to think someone is setting these fires?
7: I don't know. Got no clues, if that's what you mean. Why?
6: Well, look. Over there. Those are shavings. Unless the owner of this house left shavings around like that, there's a good chance someone brought them here to start that fire.
7: Does look that way, Cisco.
5: Cisco know what you talk about, sheriff. Cisco know everything.
6: Gracias, Pancho, but I do not know everything or even a small part of everything. I have had some experience with pyromaniacs, however.
7: Yeah, I'll talk to Slade.
6: Pancho and I will gladly help you run down this pyromaniac if you wish our help.
7: I don't know. All I know about you, Cisco, is what I heard. Most of that ain't been good.
5: Pancho think it's good when Cisco keep the senorita from going in the house, Sheriff.
7: Well, I got to admit that. But I don't know. I'll think it over.
6: Very well. Pancho and I will return to our camp. Now, tomorrow we will report to see you again, Sheriff.
9: Hasta la vista.
3: Sheriff, I heard all that. There's the fellow who may be setting all these fires.
7: Who? Cisco?
3: Yeah, Cisco. He's a bad hombre, Sheriff. And if I was you, I'd go out to his camp and tell him to pack up and get out of this part of the country.
7: Oh, I don't know if he's that bad, Mr. Jenkins.
3: He's bad all the way through. I might put it a little stronger, Sheriff, and say I want him to leave this country. And I got considerable political weight around here, you know.
7: Yeah. All right, I'll ride out first thing in the morning.
6: That was a good breakfast, Pancho. Gracias.
5: Pancho liked to make a good breakfast, Cisco. Pancho liked to eat a good breakfast, too.
6: There is no doubt but what you did eat a good breakfast, amigo. I do not see how you do it.
5: Oh, easy, Cisco. Pancho put the foods in your mouth and go... Goop, goop, and the food go down.
6: Yes.
5: And then Pancho put in more and go, goop, goop, and then some more, and put, and gulp, and gulp, and put, and put, and gulp.
6: See, that explains it very well, amigo.
5: Uh-huh.
6: But I think we should have saved some of that breakfast, for we have a visitor.
5: Oh, the sheriff, Cisco.
6: Yes. Buenos dias, señor sheriff.
5: Buenos dias, señor sheriff.
7: Pack up and get, Cisco.
6: I thought you would say something like that, sheriff. Sit down and let us talk it over.
7: There's nothing to talk over. You and this partner of yours ain't the kind of people we want around here. Now get out.
5: He's going to like to be talked to that way, Sheriff.
6: In this case, I do not mind, for I suspect it is not the sheriff talking, Pancho.
5: Not the sheriff, Cisco? Pancho, see the sheriff talking.
6: I mean it is someone else talking through him.
5: Pancho not see nobody else. Ghost?
6: No, not ghost, Pancho. Now, be quiet while the sheriff and I talk.
5: Yes, yes. Not the sheriff.
6: Am I right about that, Sheriff?
5: Better be.
10: Well, no. I make my own decision, Cisco.
6: That is good. But who is the hombre who demanded my place in the bucket line last night?
10: Well, that's Mr. Jenkins. He's our banker.
6: Looking back as Pancho and I rode away, I saw him talking with you and pointing after us. This is his idea, is it not, Sheriff? For Pancho and me to leave?
10: It don't make no difference whose idea it is, Cisco. If you come into Border City again, I'm going to arrest you on suspicion of starting the empire. Just understand that. I mean every word of it, you, Cisco.
5: Cisco not talk back much to the sheriff, Cisco.
6: No, I did not. It's very clear to me that the banker Jenkins ordered the sheriff to tell us to leave.
5: Uh-huh.
6: Which brings up the question, why does he want us to leave?
5: Well, he thinks Cisco the pyro, who the act?
6: Perhaps. Then again, perhaps not.
5: Perhaps not.
6: Pyromaniacs, Pancho, are found among all classes of people.
5: It's so.
6: Even among bankers.
5: Ooh.
6: Pyromaniacs have a habit of coming back to fight the fires they start.
5: Pancho, I think that makes much sense, Cisco. Start the fire so he can put it out.
6: They may feel a turn suspicion from them.
5: Uh-huh.
6: In any event, that is their habit.
5: Yeah.
6: And the Senor Jenkins made a lot of fuss in demanding my place in line so that everyone would know he was there fighting the fire.
5: Uh-huh.
6: Come, Pancho, we will ride to Border City.
5: The sheriff say no, Cisco.
6: And I say, see. I am very anxious to talk with the senor whose house burned down last night.
0: Shortly now, Cisco is to find out that he's dealing not only with a pyromaniac, but with a ruthless killer as well. In just a moment, we'll return to our story of the Cisco Kid.

0: Now, back to the Cisco Kid and our exciting story, Fire in the Night. Drawn to Border City by reports of many unexplained fires, Cisco's attention is fixed almost at once on banker Milo Jenkins. However, after a fire which destroyed the home of Slade Cummings and his daughter Jane, Cisco does not go to talk with the banker. Instead, he and Poncho are now riding up to a little shack several hundred yards beyond the remains of the Cummings home.
1: Now, this is the place where we were directed to, Poncho. Hold up, hold up.
2: Hold up, hold up, hold up. Ah, they're the senorita now, Cisco, in the yard.
1: Hey, I see her, Poncho. Buenos dias, senorita.
2: Buenos dias, senorita.
3: Good morning. You wish to see my father? He's at the banquet. Oh, you are the Cisco
1: kid. Si, senorita. And this is mi compañero, Poncho.
2: Glad
3: Hello,
2: to know you.
3: Poncho. I want to thank you, Cisco, for keeping me out of the house. I don't know what possessed me.
1: Anyone seeing his belongings being burned up like that is likely to do as you did, senorita. Please do not feel embarrassed.
2: Pancho in the house would catch on fire one time, senorita, and Pancho threw all the dishes out the window, and then Pancho ran out with a sofa pillow.
3: I know. People do crazy things at such a time. Oh, here comes Dad now.
1: You say he was at the bank, senorita?
3: Yes. Mr. Jenkins sent for him the first thing this morning. Your company, Dad. Cisco and Pancho.
4: Ah, yes. So I see. Good morning.
1: Well, it is, senorita.
3: Wouldn't you all like to go in and sit down? It's just a shack, Cisco. We're living here for the time being.
1: I think it is very nice.
4: Let's sit down out here.
1: Si, let us do that, senor.
2: Si, let us do that, senor.
3: If you'll excuse me, I'll keep on with my housework.
1: Surely, senorita.
2: Surely, senorita.
4: Well, what can I do for you, Cisco? After you saving Jane last night, I'll do most anything I can.
1: Think nothing of that, senor. I came here merely to ask you a few questions about these fires that are being set.
4: It's getting to the point where we've got to do something about them, Cisco. For the past week, there's been a fire every night.
1: You suspect no one?
4: Nope. Don't know anyone around here to do such a thing.
1: Senor Jenkins, the banker, enjoys fighting the fires, does he not?
4: Yes, he's every one of them. Pitches right in, does all he can to help.
1: Is he there at the start of the fires?
4: I don't know about that, Cisco. Come to think of it, I guess he ain't. Shows up later on after most other people got there. Why?
1: Oh, nothing in particular, senor. Just a thought in passing.
4: Yeah, Milo's all right that way. In the bank, though, he drives a mighty hard bargain. Well, even now, with my house burned down, he offered me less than half of what the place is worth.
1: And you accepted his offer?
4: No, sir. Told me to think it over. Said he'd come around here in a little while to see if I'd change my mind. Well, by George, there he comes now. See him up the street? He ain't losing any time about getting here.
1: Poncho, get our horses around and back out of sight.
2: Yes, Cisco. Poncho almost asleep then. Come, Lobo. Come, Diablo. Come with Poncho. Round the back of the house.
1: Do you mind
2: come
1: if Poncho on. And I wait in the house, senor?
4: No.
1: But... Do not let Senor Jenkins know we are there. Talk with him out here.
4: I don't understand, Cisco.
1: Senor Cummings, this bank of yours will bear watching. I tell you that now very frankly. Poncho.
2: Yes, Cisco. Poncho, come.
1: Your father gave us permission to wait in here, senorita.
3: Of course.
1: Just until the banker leaves.
2: Mmm. What Pancho smells, senorita?
3: Those are donuts, Pancho. I just finished making them before you got here.
2: Donuts.
1: Pancho is not polite to look so hungry.
3: That's all right, Pancho. Come right out in the kitchen and you can have all the donuts you want. Will you have some, Cisco?
1: Gracias, senorita. Later, perhaps, if I may.
3: All right. Come on, Pancho.
2: All the donuts Pancho wants.
5: Well, Slade, what about it?
4: I ain't selling, Milo.
5: Yeah, you're plumb crazy, not you? That property of yours ain't worth anything now.
4: Well, I'll be the judge of that.
5: You better sell to me, Slade. I warn you.
4: You warn me?
5: That's what I said. You won't get such a good price from anybody else.
4: Let me ask you something, Milo. How is it right after every one of those fires you show up trying to buy the property?
5: What are you trying to say?
4: I'm asking you. It's beginning to look a little strange to me.
5: Why, you little shrimp, I ain't taking that talk from anybody. Anything like that.
6: I warned you, Cisco. Now you and that other hombre come with me.
1: We are leaving town, Sheriff. We are leaving at once.
6: Diablo! What do you do then?
1: Do not fear. We are sick of this town, of the fires and the people and everything else.
2: But, Cisco, he's going
1: to... By tonight, we'll be miles away and we will never come back. Up, Diablo, come on.
2: Pancho, I don't understand this, but... Up, Logan, never come back now. Never come back. Up, man. don't understand why Cisco's so rude. Cisco not ever rude.
1: I had to be rude, Pancho. Huh? I had to let that Jenkins hombre think we were really leaving the town.
2: What for?
1: Because now that he thinks we are gone, he will probably try to set another fire tonight.
2: Where he set the fire tonight, Cisco?
1: I do not know for sure, but it would not surprise me if he set fire to the shack in which Senor Cummings and his daughter, the Senorita, are living.
2: But we break the camp, Cisco.
1: See, just in case the sheriff or someone else rode out to see if I meant what I said.
2: Oh, now, Pancho, understand. Cisco wanted Jenkins' hombre to set that fire.
1: I want him to try to set it, Pancho, so that we can catch him in the act. Then all these fires in Border City will be a thing of the past.
2: Yes, Pancho glad to get back. And Pancho like those donuts.
1: You should be ashamed of yourself, Pancho. 14 donuts is too many.
2: And Pancho could eat more, but Pancho would want to make a hog of Pancho, Cisco.
1: I'm glad you felt that way about it, amigo. But come, it's getting dark. We must ride back to Border City and that pyromaniac. Yabba, yabba.
2: Logo, that pyrohujiak. Go now, back you go, back that, go.
5: All right, Baldy, it's good and dark now. It's late, too. You got the coal oil?
7: Why, yeah, I got it, boss, yeah.
5: Well, come on, then.
7: Most always, you set them later than this, boss.
5: Yeah, most always I do.
7: And most everybody in town will be in bed asleep.
5: I'm hoping Slade Cummins and that daughter of his will be asleep, too.
7: If they are, you're going to set fire to the shack, man?
5: That's what I'm going to do, Baldy.
7: Well, that'll burn them up.
5: I figure as well.
7: That's murder.
5: Shut up. Don't mention that word.
7: They'll be dead.
5: That's what I want them to be. Baldy, I'm going to rule this town. Everybody in it and anybody that crosses me from now on dies.
7: Well, I sure ain't going to cross you, boss.
5: You better not. Now, keep your voice down. Here's the shack. Give me the shavings, Baldy.
7: Yeah. Here's the...

0: here, you hombre, for I do not agree with you.
1: One
0: moment, the sheriff and I will fly.
1: The more this go by, the faster they go down, no?
2: Good thing I'm on watch tonight. Now, Cisco, I got you.
3: He was setting that fire, Sheriff. Me and Baldy caught him at it.
0: Why, you lying coyote?
2: I don't doubt it, Mr. Jenkins. Let me set this lantern down. Hold out your hand, Cisco. I'm putting these cuffs on you.
4: Hey, what are you doing, Sheriff?
2: I'm arresting a couple of scoundrels, Slade.
4: Well, you're arresting the wrong ones. I was sleeping just inside this wall, and I woke up in time to hear Jenkins ask for the coal oil.
3: You're crazy, Slade. It was Cisco here.
4: No, it wasn't Cisco. You and Baldy called each other by names.
2: You sure about that, Slade?
4: You bet I'm sure.
2: What you got to say to that, Mr. Jenkins?
3: I got this to say. I'll kill that Cisco.
0: I'll not take you.
1: Cisco make the hombre go to sleep this time.
2: Well, I guess I better take them two in. I never would have believed it. But here's my hand, Cisco, and I hope you and Pancho stay right here in town for good.

0: how do things look to you in the light of day, Senorita?
1: Oh, very much better, Cisco. I really was frightened last night.
0: Oh, you had reason to be frightened. From now on, you will have no cause for worry.
1: Oh, you're wonderful.
0: Oh, gracias, Senorita, but I am far from wonderful.
1: If I want to think so, I will. You can't stop me.
0: I'm not going to try to stop you. Pancho and I merely rode this way to say adios.
1: I know I can't persuade you to stay here in Border City.
0: No, I'm afraid not, Senorita. There are many other places we must visit. But sometime I hope to see you again.
1: But that may not be for a long time. So, until then...
0: Si, until then...
1: If you wish, you may kiss me. Oh, Cisco.
0: Oh, Senorita...

0: Cisco?
1: Sì, Pancio.
0: Cisco, sì, da conejo, vedere. Da Jack Rabbit.
1: Sì, I see the Jack Rabbit, Pancho.
0: The rabbit make Pancho think of a dog Pancho once had.
1: The rabbit makes you think of a dog you once had?
0: Sí.
1: Well, why is that, amigo?
0: Pancho's Uncle Jose once gave Pancho a dog to chase the rabbit.
1: Oh, a hunting dog, Pancho?
0: Sí. Pancho think he's a hunting dog, but Pancho find out he's a racing dog.
1: A racing dog, sí. How did you find that out, Pancho?
0: Pancho put the dog on the trail of the rabbit.
1: Sí.
0: And the dog goes sniff, sniff. And then run like anything after the rabbit.
1: On the trail of the rabbit, you mean?
0: No, Pancho not mean on the trail of the rabbit, Cisco.
1: Well, then, what do you mean, amigo?
0: Pancho mean the last time he see the dog and the dog was three jumps ahead of the rabbit.
1: Oh, Pancho.
0: Oh, Cisco.
2: And so ends another exciting adventure with O. Henry's famous Robin Hood of the West, the Cisco Kid.

0: Be sure to listen again for another thrilling adventure of the Cisco Kid. Cisco Kid was played by Jack Mather, Pancho by Harry Lang.
1: From March of 1953, there's the Cisco Kid with Gunman for Hire. 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I'm Craig Roberts with those thrilling days of yesteryear. Till next time, so long.

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0: Listening to some of the vintage radio programs and voices from America's past serves to remind us just how much times have changed. We fought wars to protect our freedom. We've overcome national adversity. Even how we relate to each other as Americans has come a long way since many of those vintage shows first aired. So if you hear an occasional reference that seems out of place or off color by today's standards, remember the vintage programs we played are offered in their historical context. As Americans, we've come so far in many ways. However, exploring where we came from is important in appreciating what we have today. A slice of America's entertainment past from KCEA.
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I can't break away. I must have you every day, as regularly as coffee or tea. You've got me in your clutches and I can't get free. 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

0: Come on, Jack, let's get ready to pack. We're gonna hop a trolley car right down to Dixieland. The music's talking to you, you know, tonight's the night. Well, all right.
1: Well, all right.
0: Dig, dig, dig. Well, all right.
1: Well, all right.
0: Jump,

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and she smiled, while I softly played my penny serenade. 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

0: Hi, this is Mike Plaskett. I'm standing outside here on Swing Street. We've just leased some prime real estate for a new show that's coming soon. The crew is building a new studio for us. 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We hope that when you hear it, you'll say, man, that's mighty fine music.
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I wish to state clearly again, please don't talk about me when I'm gone. Although our intimate friendship ceases from now on. And get this straight, if there's anything about me you can't say real nice, then sugar, absolute silence at any price. And don't think that I'm gonna grieve at losing you, big shot. 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

0: there, I've lost soap again. 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
1: Longer than a
0: bee. 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
1: 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The Sequoia Union High School District is committed to helping students become confident, capable young adults who are ready for whatever the future holds. This message is brought to you by the Sequoia Union High School District.

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0: people dress 'cause they like to get dressed. 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
0: From the tip of your toes to your head, you look like an unmade bed.
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0: 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I know that you consider me just as you should. Don't think that you'll get rid of me. I'm here for good.
1: Good.
0: I don't know how to treat you, for sometimes I'd like to beat you, and sometimes I'd like to eat you. It's no fun.

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my husband's charm was fading, he went away campaigning. 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I did not have time to think of that. War is war, and in war I knew there was work that only girls could do. 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

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And if you ever wonder why...

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People like Frank Sinatra, Billie Holiday, Nat King Cole. 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

hey, when poets write, oh, they just love to write about the Southland. They seem to feast their eyes on those Carolina skies. And I don't blame them, you know, I want to tell you, whatever they write or whatever they say about the Southland, it's not exaggeration, no sir, and it's not imagination. I'll tell you, folks. Now, if you want to see the moon in all its splendor, if you want to see the way the stars can shine, if you want to feel a breeze that's sweetly tender, well, spend an evening in Caroline. And if you really want to hear the whippoorwill say, and the answer to the words, will you be mine? If you want to give your heart a perfect thrill, sir, spend an evening in Caroline. Oh, yes, sir, say what you like. I know what it's like to be glad right now. Yes, sir, say what you may. I never could ever be blue, no how. Don't you tell me that you really have to guess, sir. Why, I've learned to love that Carolina pie. If you want to meet the sweetest sweetie, yes, sir, spend an evening

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0: he did it well in the morning bell. 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

0: my heart and I don't know just how to start.
1: Well, tell me what's on your mind. Now I've got you in a spot, come on, confess.
0: Well, I have been trying to express some words that I cannot find.
1: Well, nothing ventured, nothing gained, they say.
0: Okay, honey, then I'll spill the beans today. Now, how's about a picture show to start with?
1: Yes, and then, for instance, you can hold my hand.
0: Yes, honey, but be careful because I'm going to whisper something nice in your ear.
1: Well, how's about it?
0: Well, how's about it, dear? Now, how's about a little supper after?
1: Uh-huh, and then, for instance, we can take a walk.
0: Yeah, and then maybe I can have a little kiss when no one is near.
1: Well, how's

0: How's about a little bit of romance?
1: Yes, and then, for instance, you can meet the folks.
0: Yes, but couldn't I have the romance and then meet the folks?
1: Well, how's about it?
0: Well, how's about it, dear? Say, how's about we motor to the country?
1: Uh-huh, and then, for instance, we run out of gas.
0: Splendid. Then we'll have to stop and maybe go out of gear.
1: Well, how's about it?
0: Well, how's about it, dear?

0: 'cause all I'll be closer to. But I was wondering, how's about we're stranded till the morning?
1: Yes, but then, for instance, I've got roller skates.
0: Well, honey, it was only a suggestion. Did I make myself clear?
1: But how's about it?
0: Well, how's about it, dear? But, Leah, before we go any further, how old are you, honey?
1: I'm 17, Phil.
0: Oh, 17, huh?
1: Well, why do you act that way? Yeah, how's about it?
0: No, honey, it's not how's about it. It's just let's forget about it, dear.

when you kissed me and said goodnight. So I brought them, you see, but don't thank me, it's quite all right. You forgot your gloves, and I hope you appreciate. I'm not honest at all, it's just a stall for one more day. What a souvenir to steal from you and conceal from you, but then there's a chance if you...

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listen to me and don't lag. 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Uh-huh. 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

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I feel such a thrill. My feet won't keep still when they swing that music. Rhythm like that puts me in a trance. Or you can't blame me for wanting to dance. 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

KCEA Atherton Redwood City, a broadcast service of the Sequoia Union High School District. 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